He pushed rail cars, unloaded feed, and learned some agribusiness. He returned to school for his senior year because he wanted to graduate with his friends. And then, as soon as the cap and gown were stowed, he began muscling out a living. By turns, a farmer, a logger, an over-the-road trucker, and a laborer for any occasion, he supports his family doing whatever it takes, as long as it's honest and borderline legal. For a while, he did custom choring, milking cows and overseeing the operation for farmers who wanted to take a week off or needed temporary help. He was good at it. A couple of farmers came back to find milk production had actually gone up in their absence. Word got out. He got hired a lot. In the meantime, he was carving out his own living, running a joint milking operation with a friend for a while, doing custom field work, and always the logging and truck driving. He saved up and bought the neighboring farm and took to raising crops and young stock. Got some pigs. After a year of bachelorhood, he found a blonde country girl named Sarah and married her. They'd been married 7 weeks when Sarah was killed in a car accident. Jed answered the call as a member of the fire department and was first on the scene. He did as he was trained, but it wasn't enough. The darkness was unimaginable. But he emerged and married Leanne. She came to the marriage with Sienna, a beautiful 3-year-old girl. It was good to see the new little family at Popcorn Sunday nights, with Jed smiling again. In time, a baby came. Jake. Jakey, we called him. Sometimes Jaker. Jed will tell you that first year wasn't easy, that he second-guessed the whole idea of babies. But by that second year, Jake was toddling, and he became Jed's constant companion and mimic. When he picked up even the lightest object, he grunted comically, like Daddy did. When he took a swig off his bottle, he followed it with a breathy, overacted, ah, just the way Daddy taught him. In my favorite photo of the boy, he's in the back of Jed's truck, surrounded by chainsaws, hard hats, a plastic tub of bar oil, scattered wrenches, and Jed's firefighting gear. His diaper is low-slung and dirt-scuffed, and his little hands are grease-lined as any mechanic's. He's hatching a grin, like he has come to know the whole wide world, and in the shadowed background, Jed is standing with the driver's door open, looking back at his boy, holding him steady in his gaze. I shot the photo on one of those cheapo disposable cameras. Somewhere along the line, the camera wound up under the seat of my car, and it was a year or so before I found it again, covered in lint and fluorescent orange Cheeto crumbs. We shot up the rest of the roll and sent it in. And when the pictures came back, there was Jakey. Only by that time, Jakey was gone. Jakey died, and there is no poetry in it. When Jed's wife died, I asked his permission before writing about it. This time, I can't even bring myself to broach the subject. The night is scalded on our souls, and I'm not going to tell much. Everyone tried so hard, beginning with Jed, who pulled Jakey from the farm pond just moments after the boy disappeared. There was still a heartbeat, and Jed and Leanne worked together to revive him. They're both members of the local fire department, and later they would say their training just kicked in. Soon they heard sirens, help coming the way it always has in rural settings, from friends and neighbors, suddenly turned rescuers. Then the ambulance came, and then the chopper, and when it lifted away with Jakey inside, the fire chief put Jed and Leanne in his truck and drove them the 45 miles to the hospital. I was waiting outside the emergency room when they arrived, and what I will remember forever is Leanne running to be with her little boy, and the solid feel of my brother's muscles, even as he sagged in my arms. Everyone worked so hard. We were in the little room with Jake for a long, long time. We knew there was little chance, and at the end there was none. In the hallway, I saw firefighters, paramedics, nurses, the emergency room physician, everyone in tears. Mom and Dad had been traveling toward the middle of the state when they got the call, so we all gathered in the open air of the parking lot until they arrived, and Jed and Leanne got in the back of their car, and everyone went home.
While I was driving to the hospital, Annalisa had called our neighbor Ginny to come and sit with Amy and Jane. Both of our vehicles were running on empty, so coming home from the hospital, we stopped for gas. While the pump ran, I was standing beside the car, feeling the absolute weariness grief brings. And when I looked up across the fuel island to Annalisa, our eyes met and I saw the very same weariness in her. There was something in that moment, on the concrete, under the false light, the anonymous cars coming and going all around, but our eyes wordlessly speaking, that reminded me why I love her and how. In her weariness, I saw compassion. When we got back home, the children were asleep and Jenny was at the kitchen table. We told her Jake was gone, thanked her, and she left quietly. Her husband, Ed, the man who tilled our pig patch, had recently been diagnosed with cancer. She knows grief of her own. Upstairs, we looked in on Amy, wrapped in her sheets, and then I went to the crib and bent down, listening close in the dark until I heard the silken thread of breath, in and out, in and out. I wept then, my wife beside me. On visitation day, I drive to Fall Creek to buy pig feed, and then I drive into Eau Claire to buy dress shoes for Jed, as he has none of his own. Called yesterday and asked if he might borrow mine, and I said yes, but then I got to looking at them. I bought them some years back in a fit of stylishness, and they are square-toed, verging on floppy. Imagine a cross between a clown shoe and a pilgrim shoe. I won't put him through that. Instead, I buy him the plainest sort of black shoe I could find. Then I go back home and feed the pigs. Then we pack up the family and drive north. It's a long, long day. We stand together just beside the casket, and the line goes right out the door for hours. They arrive steadily. Relatives, neighbors, distant cousins flown in, fire department members in uniform, church people. I haven't seen some since Sunday meeting a year ago. And many faces I just plain don't recognize. There are a lot of old farmers who can't bear to look in the casket, and you see these sunburned old dogs approach my brother and break down weeping as they take his hand, or wrap him in their bearish arms. And maybe they're wearing big belt buckles or unmodish jeans or have their sparse hair brill-creamed in the styles of a 60 trucker. But it strikes me again how much we miss if we rely wholly on poets to parse the tender center of the human heart. At times like this, I am grateful I was not raised to be sleek. Behind us, pictures of Jakey project on the wall, dissolving one into another. And beside the casket are all his green tractors from Debbie and Roger, his John Deere blanket, the wooden biplane his Uncle John made for him by hand, because if it was possible Jake loved anything more than a green tractor, it was airplanes. "Oh," he'd say, at the first sound of an engine overhead. "What's that?" And then he'd stand stock still, watching until the engine faded and the plane was gone. He came by that innately, because he certainly wasn't pointed to it by the ground-bound farmers who raised him. At one point, John slips away, and I see him kneeling before the toys, carefully tipping the tractors over backward, one by one, until every single one is sitting, nose in the air. Leanne remains at the casket, stroking Jakey's hair and greeting the mourners one by one. How thin and pale she looks, and yet she will not sit or turn away. A tall man leaves the line, approaching her with tears in his eyes, and I recognize him as her fire instructor. Just over 2 years ago, he marveled when Leanne completed her firefighter certificate test in full turnout gear, Jake riding in her belly. We stand there, brothers and sisters by blood and otherwise. Suzanne has come, and Don and Jana, and Kathleen. Donna and her husband Grant have come to care for Jane, allowing Annalisa to be by my side. I reach for her hand much of the day. And of course there are young ones everywhere, clambering in the pews, running in and out, hollering happily as they play tag beneath the churchyard swings. That night, Jed and I are on his lawn talking quiet in a pair of canvas chairs, leaned way back to watch the sky all thick with stars.
Now and then a big jet passes above us, so far up as to be silent. When Jed worked late in the shop across the yard, Jake would hang out with him, dragging big... Now and then a big jet passes above us, so far up as to be silent. When Jed worked late...

I was wondering if you could rewrite this, Jed says, digging a folded and refolded piece of paper from his jeans. Kind of smooth it up. It's the eulogy. I want to try to read it, he says. Probably won't make it, but I want to try. I pocket it. Tell him I will do. We talk past midnight. Jake was a little roughneck, not at all retiring, but whenever they looked at the stars, Jed says, the boy spoke in a whisper. He'd point to the moon, Jed said, look up at me and whisper, Cookie! It's a short walk down the road to my father's farm, in the dark. Beneath the stars, I think of Jed and Jake hushed there in the yard, and I wonder, what does a child sense that he would address the universe in a whisper? I let myself in quietly, but my parents are both in their recliners downstairs, Dad dozing fitfully and Mom reading her Bible. I power up Dad's computer and unfold the eulogy. It's written in ballpoint, in a scraggly but readable hand, and the more I read, the more I realize there is little for me to do. I retype it anyway, stopping to bawl between the lines. But in the end, I alter maybe four words. There's humor. The story about Roger teaching Jake that one end of the cigarette is hot, and how Jake made chainsaw noises when he cut his food. The line about Jake and Jed spending their time either working, goofing off, or goofing off working. I recognize my brothers in that. There's more, but it's not mine to share. When I reach the part where he tells about Jakey whispering to the stars, I bawl again. And knowing Jed will never make it through, print an extra copy for the minister. And finally, I climb the stairs to bed, to one of my childhood bedrooms, and stare straight up in the dark. I'm remembering that before Jane was born, I was talking to a friend about how it was when he went from one child to two. Love expands, he said, to fit the need. I'm wondering if grief can do the same. Jed reads the eulogy straight through. When he nears the part about the stars, tears are streaming down my face because I know what's coming, but he takes it absolutely and resolutely home. Then there is the terrible closing of the casket, and we leave the church. At the cemetery, little Sidrock says loudly, Jakey drowned, and now they're burying him. And you can feel the collective instinctive move to say, shush! But then the ebb on the heels of it is if we know it is a time when the truth should be left as it is. When the service is complete and we prepare to leave, John steps to the casket and draws flowers from the bouquet, handing them to the children as they file by. I carry the vision of his fingers, thick and grease-lined, passing the slender stems one by one to the tender hands reaching up toward the sun beating in the sky. When we left the church after Jake's funeral, we carried a big box of cards, and they've been coming in the mail daily ever since, so on a Sunday we all gather at the farm to write thank yous. Barbara, with her tax accountant's sense of organization, is in charge, and she has ranged around the kitchen table in stations to handle everything from slitting the envelopes to noting the contents to writing and stamping the notes in return. As each card makes its way through the system, we read it, often checking the return address to place the person. There are a lot of O's, as we recognize old familiar signatures. Well, other times it takes a group effort to match the name on the return address with a person. For all we would give if this day could be taken away, the net effect of all these envelopes circling is that the afternoon slides into a sustained conversation in consideration of all that is good in this world. And when the last stamp is affixed, Mom pulls out the pan and starts popping corn. 3 days later, I'm back at Jed's ripping out a fence line. Well, back when he heard I was scavenging steel posts, Jed told me he was going to be reconfiguring the field north of his house, and I could have the post if I'd help pull them. When he called last night to see if I could help today, we both knew it wasn't about the posts. I've got to be in Madison, 4 hours south of here, by evening, for purposes of researching yet another writing assignment, but I knew I had to do this first. We're working in the deep grass at the corner of the field. The hot weather's been holding pretty much unabated. 90 degrees again today, with humidity to match. The sweat is running off the bill of my cap,
and my shirt is soaked through and streaked with

0: rust from the posts, which have been in the ground for decades. We're working smart for once. Jed is in his skid steer, and I have a chain. I sling the chain around the post, give it a couple of wraps, and then hold tension on one end while hooking the other over the skid steer bucket. You can crank and yank on posts like this all day and get nothing for your trouble but a sprung back, but the skid steer plucks them from the earth as easy as a straw from a malt. We move quickly from post to post, all along the edge of the 40. Soon as they clear the earth, I unwrap the chain and chunk them into a bucket. We're working right out by the road, and at one point two of our longtime neighbors, Big Ed, who used to work at the feed mill, and Gerald, pull over on the shoulder, and we visit. Big Ed asks me about my pigs, and I tell him about our stash of bakery bread. "Oh, that's the best thing to feed pigs," he says. "Bread and with it."
1: "With it?"
0: "Yeah," says Big Ed, his eyes twinkling. "Bread and whatever comes with it." Talk is light, no mention of the trouble. But when Jed lost Sarah, these two men were always showing up, just now and then, at the right time. And when they drive off, it makes me feel better knowing they'll be circling in the long days ahead. We go back to pulling posts. At one point, we have to work around a telephone pole, and when I give it a wrap of chain and raise a quizzical eyebrow in Jed's direction, he tilts his head and grins. It is the blessing of dumb work done close to the earth, one gritty minute at a time. We move forward. When the last post is in the bucket, Jed says there are a few stacked out behind the shop, down where Big Mama the giant pig is living out her retirement. He'd rather not go down there, he says. First time he fed the pig after Jake died, he found Jake's little plastic grain scoop in the dirt. He figures that's where the boy went, down to give the pig some feed, like he loved to do. Only this time he wandered on. I go down there myself then, and while I'm digging the posts from the weeds, I'm thinking how, for Jed and Leanne, everything in sight has become a dreadful connotation. Months after my sister Raya died, Dad went to the basement for firewood, and looking up at the old defunct ductwork, he broke into tears, remembering how Raya used to sit beside the heat register upstairs and they would call back and forth to each other. When I get back out to the yard, the pastor's arrived. All my usual reluctances are in place, but I've been watching this man, and he is doing good work. I shake his hand and leave, grateful, knowing my brother is about to sit down and take counsel. As I drive away, I turn on the radio and learn the stock market has fallen 300 points, and very clearly I think, whatever. The drive to Madison's long, and the hotel room, when I get there, seems a cube of unreality. Jane and I are back in the office. She has had a fine nap, and Annalisa has taken advantage of the time to make a grocery run. Jane sucks her thumb and beams at the ceiling, which is nothing but white texture. I get down before, and we talk some. At first, she can't be troubled to unplug her thumb. She keeps her forefinger hooked over the bridge of her nose. But then she decides to talk, and her brow furrows, and her gaze grows earnest, and she works her lips. But after all that, it's still just gack and hack. Then she starts bicycling and making spinach faces, which means the storm is gathering and the square lip is not far behind. Hearing the van, I gather her up. "Let's go help Mom unload groceries," I say. And then I wonder when exactly it was I began calling my wife Mom. The day we buried Jake, the funeral procession was winding through the country to the cemetery when a biplane appeared in the sky, high enough that it looked like a gorgeous yellow toy, but low enough that you could see the shine and polish of the fuselage and the blue star painted on the underside of each wing. The plane was moving right to left and crossed the road directly above the fire truck, driving point. After proceeding a gracious distance, it rose slightly and banked a slow turn, then flattened out to cross again, this time left to right. And so it went, for the next 10 minutes and 8 miles, the line of cars moving sedately down the road, the biplane tacking gracefully windward and lee. When we arrived at the cemetery, the craft rose to circle in the distance. The engine noise receded to altitude. We were walking to the back of the black Suburban containing Jake's casket when Jed squinted at the sky and nodded toward the plane. "It's a plan," he asked me. "Not sure," I said. The biplane's owned by a friend of ours. John had given him a call. Jed looked square at me, and for a split second I saw the old reckless flash. Well, I hope he gives her hell. We drew out Jakey's little casket and bore him to the grave. To the best of my recollection, it has always been sunny when our family has gathered at this tiny place. I don't read the sunniness as any sort of sign, just note it. It was sunny when we buried my sister Raya, after her heart and lungs finally failed her little soldier spirit at the age of 6. I was a junior in high school then, bound in a few short weeks for a cattle ranch in Wyoming. It was sunny when we buried Eric, just 10 years old and 9 years older than the doctors predicted, which is not to fault the doctors, as they failed to factor in my mother. I was at loose ends in those days, out of college but trying to find my way, and it was sunny when we buried Sarah, just feet from where Jed is standing now, facing the only death possibly worse. The pastor gathered us in close. There would be a prayer, after which we would linger, leave the cemetery slowly, the children each with a flower. But first, the pastor drew our attention back to the airplane, which had descended again and was approaching from the south on a line parallel to the cemetery fence. When the airplane drew even with us, well above the treetops, and some 200 yards to the east, the nose lifted and it began to climb a quarter circle until it was pointed straight up, and then it continued on around, until it was upside down, the wheels at zenith. As the plane broke over to complete the loop, the engine stalled and went silent, and remained so for a breathless pair of seconds. And then black smoke puffed from the cowling, and we shortly heard the cough as the engine fired and caught, and the craft carved a slow turn back to the south, nose pitched to take on altitude. There were smiles then, even laughter. Little dressed-up cousins pointing, a loop de loop. Was good, we thought. Imagine Jakey watching that. The biplane shrunk in the sky, then rising lazily away. Again the engine noise faded, and we turned back to the grave, prepared to pray. But back in the distance the motor modulated up a half pitch. We turned to look, and the sun flashed from the left wingtip as the opposite wingtip dipped. And now the plane was curling back toward us, dropping swiftly. The downward arc steepened to a plummet and looked precipitous to the point of danger. Surely he was falling too fast. But still the plane descended, drifting sideways until it was approaching over the farm buildings to the south and still dropping, now nearly straight at us. And just when you thought, no, too low, the wings fixed themselves, dead square to the earth, and now the noise came on flat and furious, the plane over the corn tassel top high and distorted behind a heat mirage. And the roar grew and grew, and the plane blasted through the shimmer to bellow toward us, terribly vivid now, flat out thunder on a rope. And when it was nearly upon us, a gloved fist shot from the cockpit in a rock-solid salute. And in that split second the plane twisted steeply, up and left and up and left, the fist still high. And then the plane just rising, up and up, and silently up. And then nothing. And with it our hearts into the white-hot sky.

The book is called Coop, A Year of Poultry, Pigs, and Parenting. It's by Michael Perry, published by Harper. And I'll read from it again next time on Chapter Day.

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3: 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I'm Andrea Balistrary, WPR's music database manager. It's Friday night, which means we have Jazz Night in America just ahead. That starts at 8 o'clock, and then we'll have four more hours of jazz music for your Friday night. We also have jazz music on Saturday nights starting at 9. Coming up, we have music featuring the harp from Claude Debussy, and that's after the selection from the ballet The Seasons. The music for the ballet was written by Alexander Glazunov. We'll hear the Minnesota Orchestra with conductor Edo DeVart performing Spring and Summer from The Seasons.

That was Spring and Summer from the ballet The Seasons by Alexander Glazunov. We heard a performance from the Minnesota Orchestra led by Ado Devart. That ballet was premiered by the Imperial Ballet in St. Petersburg in February of 1900. The Imperial Ballet continued to perform it occasionally until 1927, and the music from that ballet is some of Glazunov's most popular works. Our next piece is from Claude Debussy. This is Danse Sacrée et Danse Profane, which means sacred dance and secular dance. It's a dance for harp and string orchestra that has two movements. We're going to hear a performance by Nancy Allen on harp alongside the Los Angeles Chamber Orchestra, led by Gerard Schwartz.

0: That was Nancy Allen on harp with the Los Angeles Chamber Orchestra, led by Gerard Schwartz, performing Claude Debussy's Danse Sacrée, a Danse Profane. That work was commissioned by the director of the Pleyel Harp Making Company to show off their new instrument, a chromatic harp. The new harp had no pedals and featured an additional set of strings that slanted across the other strings, which allowed the harpist to play any note in the chromatic scale with either hand. 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That's starting right after this on WPR Music.
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1: This is Jazz Night in America. I'm Christian McBride. Every now and then, a jazz artist comes along and makes you sit up a little straighter. The kind of artist where you say, yeah, pay attention to this one. Because talent alone, that's just the entry fee. Sure, virtuosic chops, charisma, a clear artistic vision, you need all that. But coasting on talent will only take you so far. Especially right now. Young artists today have to bring more to the table. Hunger, focus, and the nerve to push forward in an uncertain music world. This hour, we're shining a light on two artists who check all those boxes. Both are stepping out boldly with their debut recordings as band leaders. That's vocalist Tyreek McDowell and trumpeter Milena Casado. We'll hear Reflection of Another Self, the striking debut from Spanish trumpeter Milena. She's still in her late 20s and reflects on a rise that's been anything but quiet.
2: Love is like a light that leads you to the way.
1: But first, let's get swept up by a voice that fills the room. A booming baritone from vocalist Tyreek McDowell. He's in his mid-20s, and Tyreek's got big plans. As you're about to hear, he's got the talent to back it all up. Let's begin with the serenade from Tyreek McDowell. This is Blanket of Blue.

0: You just heard a Jerry Livingston classic, Blanket of Blue, performed by Tyreek McDowell with his quintet. The song was first recorded back in 1933, but it found new life more than two decades later when Louis Armstrong stepped into the studio with Ella Fitzgerald. It's also one of the very first recordings Tyreek remembers really listening to, growing up in St. Cloud, Florida.
1: When I listened to that song, I was in middle school. Every night I would listen to this song over and over again. I'm in a dimly lit room. It would always be very late in the evening because the whole world goes quiet. I could actually listen and take in the music. Just you and I beneath the stars. Who is you and who is I? What is this song about? Is that present in my life right now? Okay, well, I'm 11, so probably not. And then I hear it again when I'm 15, and then I think I'm getting closer to the truth.
0: Tyreek's love for Louis Armstrong runs deep, especially for someone so young. And his fascination with Satchmo, that started from a Disney film. Hallelujah!
1: Through Louis the Alligator from The Princess and the Frog, that is correct. Yeah. That was the movie that got me into this.
0: Louis is one of the film's central characters, a jazz-loving alligator loosely inspired by Armstrong himself. His dream? To play the trumpet and sit in with human jazz musicians. When I'm human, as I hope to be, I'm gonna blow this song
1: till the cows come home and everyone's gonna bow down to me. Louis thought that he had to become a human in order to play music and to live his dream, but through music, he got to discover himself and be celebrated for being himself.
0: Tyreek would eventually discover that the trumpet was only part of the story.
1: So I knew that I could sing, but I didn't know the impact of my voice until much later.
0: Unbeknownst to Tyreek, his creator had a musical plan already in motion. Our story continues after this. Tyreek McDowell and his quintet.

0: The creator has a master plan, performed by vocalist Tyreek McDowell, with Tomoki Sanders taking a solo on tenor saxophone. Now, let's head back to Florida. Tyreek is a junior in high school, and since meeting Louie the Alligator on screen, his musical curiosity only deepened. He wasn't singing yet. He didn't know he had perfect pitch. And the trumpet, that wasn't the focus either.
1: My aunt, growing up, she had an ivory piano in the back of her apartment. You know, I would just tinker out, plunk out notes. I wasn't a piano whiz at all, but I was musical because I could hear a melody and then I would be able to plunk it out with no training, no knowledge of the actual keyboard.
0: Tyreek became a sponge, soaking up anything musical he could get his hands on. After the piano, then came the bass, and then percussion.
1: How to play the timpani, bass drum, snare drum, the toms. I got a little bit of drum set in there as well.
0: His pivot to vocals occurred almost by accident.
1: I was a percussionist in a pit orchestra for a high school play.
2: There lay a small village at the edge of the woods.
1: We were doing a production of Into the Woods. I was studying the music, just learning the score, learning the songs, learning the order. And then we're doing a musical rehearsal for The Number with the Wolf, Hello Little Girl.
3: What's your rush? You're missing all the flowers.
1: One of the actors had gotten sick that day, so I asked, could I try singing the song? I know the songs. And they're like, sure. So I started singing the song, and then I noticed slowly heads started turning in my direction, and I was like, okay, there's something going on.
3: So fleetly, grandmother first, then Miss Plump.
1: The head of my jazz program was actually there in the back of the room, and then he asked me to join the jazz band as a vocalist. That's when I realized the impact of my voice.
0: Trumpet, piano, bass, drums, and now vocals? When we recorded this interview with him, Tyreek even showed up with a guitar. At a certain point, Tyreek needed to focus.
1: The summer of my junior year, going into my senior year, there was a great jazz program called the Dr. Phillips Jazz Intensive. It was led by great bassist, composer, extraordinaire Rodney Whitaker. There was a point where they said, all right, everybody, let's split into our instruments and then we'll go with our leading teachers. And then I had to sit there and really think. I'm like, I have an opportunity to learn with some of the best people on the planet. And I was thinking, where should I go? Should I go with the drums, the trumpet, or my voice? So I chose my voice that day. I just stuck with the voice ever since.
0: And that decision would change everything. Let's hear Tyreek alongside his mentor, Rodney Whitaker. This is Sun Song.

0: You just heard Sun Song, Precious Energy, featuring Tyreek McDowell on vocals, Logan Butler on guitar, and Rodney Whitaker on bass. From Tyreek's debut, Open Up Your Senses. Our journey with two artists who are making real waves continues right after the break. I'm Christian McBride.
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0: Welcome back to Jazz Night in America. I'm Christian McBride. Today, we're celebrating two rising jazz stars, trumpeter Milena Casado and vocalist Tyreek McDowell, who you're listening to right now.

0: almost no male jazz singers or singers like that who can sing a ballad, because he has that kind of sensitivity.
1: That's high praise, especially coming from a legend like Kenny Barron. The pianist gave the vocalist his stamp of approval when he appeared on Tyreek's debut recording, Open Up Your Senses. Kenny remembers the first time they crossed paths.
0: I got a chance to hear a lot of him on the jazz cruise. He was with the Jazz House Kids alumni. And my wife and I both were kind of taken with him.
1: Oh, yeah. I remember that cruise. A lot of talent on that ship.
0: My wife said, wow, he's like a combination of John Lucien and Gregory Porter and Johnny Hartman and all of that rolled into one.
2: The spirit of Leon Thomas and the spirit of Joe Williams.
1: Drummer Justin Faulkner hears it too.
2: The idea of being an old soul, it clearly points to him having been here before.
1: That old soul quality puts Tyreek squarely in a rare lineage, and there's one voice in particular that holds a very special place in his heart.

0: One of my favorite singers of all time is the great Andy Bay. Grew up in Newark, New Jersey. Horribly underrated. Criminally underrated. Of all the baritones that are ascribed as one of the best jazz singers, I think he's also one of the most contemporary at the same time. I checked out pretty much all his recordings.
1: Those distant eyes.
2: What you're hearing underneath us now is Andy Bay with pianist Horace Silver. The song is Won't You Open Up Your Senses? And it's the inspiration behind Tyreek's album title.
0: Andy Bay sings such incredible lyrics, and I just think the content of it is so beautiful. Rather than just making music for pure entertainment, it's also speaking to things that we actually need, your health, your spiritual health, and politics, and drug use, and just real problems that folks are having to deal with. Coming out of an era where so many revolutions are happening, why not a musical revolution as well?
2: And now, here's Tyreek McDowell's version of that very song.

Won't You Open Up Your Senses, the title track from Tyreek McDowell's debut recording. Tyreek's rise might feel almost preordained. So much natural talent, deep respect for tradition, a clear sense of purpose. Nothing appears to be standing in his way. Our next artist shares a similar arc. A musician with unmistakable gifts who makes bold creative choices. Her name, Malena Casado, trumpeter, composer.

0: When the great drummer Terry Lynn Carrington first discovered her, Milena was only playing flugelhorn.
1: I heard her in an ensemble room at Berklee.
0: That's in Boston.
1: I was walking through the college with Jack DeJohnette, and I just heard people playing jazz, and we stopped and just peeked through the window into a room, and I see this girl playing trumpet.
2: I was soloing over This Is For Albert, Wayne Shorter.
0: Milena Casado.
2: We see someone outside of the room. We're like, who is that? And someone opens the door, and then we see Terry Lynn Carrington and Jack DeJohnette sitting there outside listening.
1: Jack and I were looking at her.
2: What? Like, what's happening right now? Like,
0: now, by now, I'm assuming you know who Jack DeJohnette is. But if you don't, look him up.
1: And so I was just super impressed. And Jack was a man of very few words. But I do remember him saying, yeah, she sounds good. She can play.
0: Hearing Milena play will turn your head. Seeing her, even more so. She has one of those big, bold 1971 afros. Total swagger. Her hair almost forms a halo over her, echoing the circular bell of her trumpet. It's quite a sight to behold. And yes, her hair will matter in this story. After her solo, she approached them both.
2: Terry was like, you know, like, who are you? Like, what's your name?
1: I just remember really being excited to see a young African-American who I thought she was African-American at the time. But to see a young Black woman playing the trumpet like that at Berklee, I really hadn't seen that before. I had no idea she was from Spain.
0: Milena barely spoke English at that time, but she knew exactly who Terry was. She reminded the drummer that they'd met years earlier, when Milena was just 14, backstage at the Marciac Jazz Festival, and she had a photo to prove it. Milena had witnessed an unforgettable performance, Terry Lynn Carrington, Jerry Allen, and Esperanza Spalding.
2: They perform Unconditional Love, and that really touched me somehow.
0: That's Jerry's tune.

0: What a trio indeed.
1: I was so inspired by this performance, and I was like, wow, like, I want to be like them.
0: Milena was so moved by that performance, she later recorded her own version. Here's Unconditional Love.

0: Unconditional Love, performed by Milena Casado. When Milena met Terry Lynn Carrington at Berklee, it was like striking gold.
1: From that point on, I tried to get her into some of my ensembles, my classes, and I started calling her for some gigs, and everything basically went from there.
0: At this point, Milena's story almost sounds too good to be true. She comes to America, is embraced by an all-time great, which lands to a future record deal. But her road to that fateful meeting wasn't so direct. The confidence she projected didn't reflect on what was really happening

0: I've been a really insecure person my whole life. I didn't choose that, but because of everything that has happened, you know, they made me feel really small, really insecure. Growing up in a 800 people village in the middle of Spain, you feel like you don't belong somewhere because you look different to the people that surround you.
1: Milena was the only person of color in her small town. She was raised by her single mom, a white Spanish woman. Her father, a black Dominican man, wasn't around. As a child, Milena moved around a lot, from one small village to another. But everywhere she went, she stood out.
0: It's part of how people look at you, it's part of how people talk to you. My Afro hair, the way I look, in high school, I remember during some years we had to take a bus. And I remember this guy would take photos of my hair every day for like a year. And what was it called? Like Snapchat or one of these apps. Every day, making fun of my hair. I was kind of covering my hair in a grab for a long, long time. So pretty much the trauma has been there since, you know, since always, pretty much.
1: The first sound you hear in her recording is a prelude entitled, "This Is My Hair," all caps, exclamation point.
2: Trauma with my hair. I would just straighten it. How you say, like, when you, like,
3: press it?
2: Yeah, like, straight hair. But this is what everybody else wants.
4: It speaks for me.
2: My way to deal with it is just, like, showing compassion to the people that actually made me feel that way. Because if not, I cannot be myself, feel myself, love myself.
0: I realized that I needed to search for that real version of myself. You know, the one that is not limited by fears, by insecurities, by expectations.
1: Luckily for Milena, she would at least have her mom to lean on. She wrote this tune dedicated to her. Amid all the childhood angst, Milena and her mother would explore a vast world of jazz together, and that bond would quietly transform them both.
5: Creativity saves lives. And in her case, that's a very real and tangible statement because it really did connect her to something really deep within her.
1: And that's where our story continues. I'm Christian McBride.
6: 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Kauffman.org. 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
1: Welcome back to Jazz Night in America. We're getting to know rising star trumpeter Milena Casado.
0: Dizzy Gillespie, This Is Atmosphere was a really important song for me.
1: While Milena was brushing off the bullies around her, she was also discovering jazz with her mother. She remembers her bringing home CDs, little doors into a whole new world. Now remember, this is rural Spain. No jazz scene, no clubs, no late night jam sessions down the block.
0: This was kind of like random. She just has a really great taste on music. So she would just pick certain CDs, you know, John Coltrane or Ornette Coleman, Sarah Vaughan, Ella Fitzgerald. And I was just listening to these records and I was like, wow, like, this is incredible. Also, I was like, whoa, I look like them. And I feel that was the moment that clicked for me.
1: Then, Milena and her mom moved to a third small town.
0: called Castejón de Sos.
1: That's where she really caught the jazz bug. At least this village offered a band class.
0: Actually, I wanted to be a drummer. That's what I wanted to do. But the class was full, so I couldn't play drums. But I had a couple of friends that were playing trumpet, and I was like, you know what? Let me try it. So when I tried it, it was just this instant connection. I was like, this is exactly what I need to be doing. And I never stopped.
1: This next song is entitled, Yet I Can See.

0: Yet I Can See, original music by Milena Casado. As you just heard, Milena isn't only a trumpeter, she's also a soundscape artist and composer. When she moved to Boston to study at Berkeley, Terry Lynn Carrington would pick up on that right away.
1: For me, I'm more attracted to people that are doing things that really aren't related so much to the Jazz Academy. And Milena used to, you know, do graphic scores. That means you draw pictures and you have people play whatever you're communicating on the page. It could be a picture, it could be directions, like a road map.
2: I'm a dreamer. I love to create. I love to, you know, imagine stories and create stories. I didn't understand what composing was when I started, but that's one of the first things I was doing.
0: It was also Terry, along with trumpeter Nicholas Payton, who nudged Milena from flugelhorn to trumpet. To encourage the switch, Nicholas gave her a gift.
2: He actually helped me by actually giving me a trumpet. It changed the way I hear myself through the trumpet. I found my voice through the trumpet, and since that moment, I've been playing the trumpet fully, pretty much.
1: Whatever she hears with the flugelhorn, she's able to pull that same quality out of the trumpet. Her tone is warm, and, you know, she's leaning into a warmer, softer, prettier sound. Yet she has a lot of fire, and a lot of her fire comes from her rhythm, her sense of rhythm, her syncopation, and her articulation. One of my favorite trumpet players, just for his rhythm and articulation, was Roy Hargrove. And Milena gives you that kind of funky rhythmic gestures on the trumpet. There's a solo of hers that I just love, and I felt like she built this solo perfectly with rhythm.
0: This is the solo Terry Lynn Carrington is referring to. It's on the song Driver Man.

0: Milena's solo on Terry Lynn Carrington's recording of Driver Man. It's that sound which pushed Terry to offer Milena her first record deal. For Milena, she not only scored a record deal, she found a mentor, a friend, and the chance to rebuild herself from the inside out.
1: She was one of the first people that I signed to Candid Records. And I felt like Milena had something to say.
2: This is just emotional for me when I think about it. When I discovered music, music felt like home for me in a way that it was my therapy too, a way of feeling accepted, a way of feeling free. Now, when I look in the mirror, I see a version of myself that might not represent fully who I am yet, but that is committed to achieve that, to accept myself, to understand myself. I still don't know what self-love feels like. But for me, creating a song about it, about self-love, it was me saying, you know, maybe it sounds like this.
0: And that's the idea we like to leave you with. This is Self-Love from Milena Casado's album, Reflection of Another Self on Candid Records.

0: Jazz Night in America is a production of WBGO Studios and NPR Music. 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Mastering by Ron Scalzo, executive producer Stephen A. Williams. Saraya Muhammad is the executive producer at NPR Music, and Sonali Mehta is the executive director. 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I'm Christian McBride.
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Fred Hirsch at the piano playing Secret Love. It sounds like a rather swinging affair the way he plays it. I'm Jana Lee Ross. 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

Silver's Serenade. And yes, that is Horace Silver. His tune, the title track from that record, Silver's Serenade, recorded in 1963. You're listening to Jazz. Glad to have you with me. I'm Jana Lee Ross. Let's hear another Horace Silver tune, but we're going to go, I'm doing math here, about 40 years into the future from what you just heard. This is the Clayton Hamilton Jazz Orchestra, recorded in 2005, playing the Horace Silver tune, The Jody Grind.

Two tracks featuring the great bassist and band leader John Clayton. We started with a track from the Clayton Hamilton Jazz Orchestra, his collaboration with drummer Jeff Hamilton, and they were playing Horace Silver's tune, The Jody Grind. That was recorded in 2005. And then we heard from a CD called Super Bass, which John Clayton recorded with his mentor, Ray Brown, in the late 80s. Jeff Hamilton also on that track playing drums, and they played John Clayton's tune, Righteous Boogie Bass. Two bassists on that track, John Clayton with the great Ray Brown. Ray Brown is everywhere. I've said it many times. So now let's hear some Ray Brown, recorded in 1990, live at the Blue Note with quite possibly his most popular collaboration. He's playing bass with Oscar Peterson. Also on this track, Herb Ellis on guitar, Bobby Durham playing drums.

A medley of I Remember You, A Child Is Born, and Tenderly. Live at the Blue Note in 1990, Oscar Peterson at the piano with Herb Ellis on the guitar, Bobby Durham playing drums, and the great Ray Brown on bass. I'm Jana Lee Ross. Thanks so much for listening to Jazz with me. Ray Brown, I said it earlier, he's everywhere, so now we'll hear Ray Brown in the Louis Belson Orchestra backing up another very famous Mr. Brown. I think you're going to recognize him.

0: Yes, the godfather of soul, Mr. James Brown with the Louis Belson Orchestra. The tune, That's My Desire, and playing bass in that orchestra, Ray Brown. I'm Jana Lee Ross. You're listening to Jazz.
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6: This is a beautiful tune. I heard Sarah Vaughan do it back in 56 on a Gershwin album, and she destroyed it. I mean it in a good way, a great way. I'd like to pay tribute to her. Newark's own, and I'm Newark's own.

0: Thank you very much. Thank you.
1: Just a marvelous performer, Andy Bay at the piano, singing Someone to Watch Over Me, recorded live at Birdland in 1997 with Peter Washington on bass and Kenny Washington on drums. I'm Jana Lee Ross. 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

The title track from Like Minds, released by Gary Burton in 1998. Gary Burton on vibes with Pat Metheny on guitar, Chick Corea playing piano, Dave Holland on bass, and Roy Haynes playing drums. You're listening to Jazz.

A sort of Latin fried version of Thelonious Monk's tune, I Mean You. That from Steve Kahn, the great guitarist from his record Borrowed Time. And before that, Hilton Ruiz on piano playing his tune Shades of Thelonious, his tribute to Thelonious Monk. I'm Jane Lee Ross. Thanks for listening to Jazz with Me. Now let's hear from Thelonious Monk himself, recorded in 1947. This is a Gershwin tune.

0: Grilled cheese and bacon, a very tasty tune cooked up by Houston person on sax, Joey DeFrancesco playing organ from his CD, All About My Girl. Before that, Thelonious Monk recorded in 1947 on the Gershwin tune, Nice Work If You Can Get It. Thanks so much for listening to Jazz with me. I'm Jana Lee Ross. 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

Body and Soul, recorded live in 1978. Dexter Gordon playing tenor sax. This is Jazz. I'm Jana Lee Ross. Thank you so much for listening to this music with me. Let's have Something Cool now from June Christie.

Recorded 1953 in Los Angeles. A lot of great L.A. session cats in that orchestra. Bud Shank is in there. Barney Kessel playing guitar. Maynard Ferguson playing trumpet in that orchestra. And they are backing up the impeccable Miss June Christie singing that little mini opera, Something Cool. I'm Jana Lee Ross. Thank you so much for listening to Jazz with me.

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Jackie McLean playing alto sax, Jimmy Smith playing organ. That was the Gershwin tune, Embraceable You. Glad to have you listening to Jazz with me. I'm Jana Lee Ross. Let's hear another take of Jimmy Smith, a bit more up now. This from a very, very classic record he made with guitarist Wes Montgomery. Jimmy and Wes, the dynamic duo

Wes Montgomery recorded live at the Half Note in 1965. That record, Smokin' at the Half Note, a classic recording with Wes on guitar, Wynton Kelly on piano, Paul Chambers on bass, and Jimmy Cobb playing drums. And before that, Wes recorded just a little later with Oliver Nelson's arrangement of Down by the Riverside and a big band, and Jimmy Smith on organ from the Dynamic Duo. I'm Jana Lee Ross. You're listening to Jazz. You can get in touch with us anytime by email and let us know what you love about jazz. 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

0: Standards in Norway is the name of that album, and the Norwegians seem to be digging it. Keith Jarrett with Gary Peacock on bass, Jack DeJohnette on drums, recorded live in 1989, the tune Just in Time. Before that, the stellar, colossal duo of Oscar Peterson on piano, Dizzy Gillespie playing trumpet, the tune Alone Together. You're listening to Jazz. Thanks so much for joining me.
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One of the great geniuses of the jazz guitar, recorded live at Yoshi's Jazz Club in Oakland in 2000. That was Pat Martino playing his tune, Welcome to a Prayer. With him, Joey DeFrancesco playing organ, Billy Hart on drums. We'll finish out with another great genius of the jazz guitar, one of the granddaddies of the jazz guitar, Johnny Smith. This is Johnny, recorded live in a private home in 1964, a home in Manitou Springs, which is just outside of Colorado Springs, where Johnny lived a good deal of his life. This is his tune, Fitz.

0: A little engineering magic now from Ray Sings and Basie Swings. Ray Charles virtually performing with the Count Basie Orchestra.
1: What they've done to my brain. Look what they've done to my brain now.
2: 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You won't believe it, but it's true.
3: 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Got them

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0: 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I'm gonna just like you taught me, man. You know that? Oh, yes, I will.
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couldn't make me not stop. Couldn't keep me satisfied.

I remember a tune written by Robert Glasper. That's him playing piano. And at the beginning of the track, the live vocalist you heard was his dearly departed mother, Kim Yvette Glasper. Thanks for listening to Jazz.

Chet Baker is the artist that intertwines all the three songs you just heard. We started that set with Chet Baker live in Tokyo in 1987, just a few months before his death. He was playing the song For Minors Only. Great group with him on that. Harold Danko on piano, John Ingles on drums, and Hein Vandergein playing bass. After that, we heard Chet more than 20 years before that, singing The Thrill Is Gone. And then we heard a song written by guitarist Gene Bertoncini called For Chet. I got to meet Gene Bertoncini a few years ago. Wonderful man, a wonderful musician. This is from a CD he released in 2008 called Concerti, intertwining a lot of classical themes and jazz themes. And he's got a great string quartet with him and bassist David Fink playing along with him. I'm Jana Lee Ross. You're listening to Jazz. We'll hear another track featuring the bassist David Fink now. This is a tune called Batter Up, written by Russ Freeman, who was playing with Chet on the second track you just heard back there. The pianist on this track with David Fink is Andre Previn.

That tune, I Just Can't Fool Myself, written by Ray Brown from his collaborative all-star big band, which he formed with Milt Jackson on Vibes. Before that, Andre Previn with Ray Brown playing bass, Mundell Lowe playing guitar, and on drums, Grady Tate. That's an Andre Previn composition called What Headphones. Before that, Andre Previn playing with David Fink on bass, playing a Russ Freeman tune called Batter Up. I'm Jana Lee Ross. You're listening to Jazz. Thanks for sharing this great music with me. We just heard Ray Brown on a couple tracks, and you know me, any excuse to play Ray Brown. So you will hear Ray Brown mix into this band playing bass. This is music from the soundtrack to the film Bullet, also featuring the great guitarist Howard Roberts, and you'll hear him throughout the set as well.

0: from Good Pickens, Howard Roberts, recorded in 1959. Howard had a tremendously prolific career as a session guitarist in L.A. He played on countless movie and television soundtracks, and that was from one of his jazz combo recordings. And before that, we heard Howard Robert playing guitar on some tracks for the soundtrack to the film Bullet. Great movie starring Steve McQueen with great music composed by Lalo Schifrin. I'm Jana Lee Ross. 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

Blues for Hank, referring to Hank Williams. That from a great recording of two virtuoso guitarists playing the music of Hank Williams, and those guitarists are Joe Pass and Roy Clark. 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

0: Every week, Simply Folk brings you 4 hours of Americana, bluegrass, Celtic, and more. 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
1: 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Thank you.

This is WPR Music. This is a work of legends. Well, a work about a legend, a Welsh figure of strength and resilience, a queen who rejects expectations placed upon her and instead chooses her own path, her own destiny. Swaths of orchestral color will lead you from fierce conflicts to joyous celebrations. Let's journey together into this timeless myth later this hour. I'm Melanie Renata. This is Music Through the Night. How do stories and art survive the test of time? A lot of it is just luck. Oboist and conductor Albrecht Mayer refers to that luck as a blessing by the gods or fate. And in this case, Mayer himself played the part of fate when he uncovered this work, a precious oboe concerto from the 18th century Czech composer Jan Anton Kozelů. Here, Mayer conducts and performs the oboe solo alongside the Potsdam Chamber Academy.

Albrecht Mayer conducting and performing the oboe solo with the Potsdam Chamber Academy for an oboe concerto in F major from Jon Anton Kozelu. I'm Melanie Renata. This is Music Through the Night. Thanks for sharing some of your very precious time and space with me during these dark hours. I hope you're ready for some adventurous dreaming. A legendary Welsh work in just a minute.

The four illustrations for The Legend of Rhiannon from Grace Williams begins with immediate conflict, a vivid musical portrayal of rivalry, a battle over the love of Welsh goddess Rhiannon. But there's something about Rhiannon. She gives her love to who she pleases. She creates her own destiny. And you'll hear that in this work from Williams, performed by the BBC Philharmonic, John Andrews at the podium.

John Andrews conducting the BBC Philharmonic for the four illustrations for The Legend of Rhiannon from Grace Williams. After an adventure like that, you probably need something to settle down a little bit. Those glimmers of adventure do spark up here and there in this Notturno from Emily Meyer, but it's overall pretty soothing. Here's the Trio Viventi. I'm Melanie Renata. This is Music Through the Night.

0: A perfect piece for the dark hours of the night, Trio Viventi, with Emily Meyer's Notturno in D minor.
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1: Have you ever been at a concert and felt the buzz of energy that vibrates through the venue? Almost like the audience and performers are all riding the same wave. The premiere of this piece was like that. Intense. And invigorating, with composer Ludwig van Beethoven himself at the helm. Violently tearing his arms as he conducted, the orchestra matched his energy. The audience demanded more. So, you'll get the whole symphony later this hour. I'm Melanie Renata. This is Music Through the Night. Some orchestral excitement sandwiches something soothing this hour. The top bun of this musical treat is this Andante and Hungarian Rondo. It opens unassumingly, a gentle journey, and then you get a jolt of what's to come. From Carl Maria von Weber, here's the Sundsvall Chamber Orchestra and bassoonist Christian Davidson.

bassoonist Christian Davidson and the Sundsvall Chamber Orchestra for Carl Maria von Weber's Andante and Hungarian Rondo. I'm Melanie Renata. This is Music Through the Night, your evening soundtrack. It's a little more ethereal. Next.

Would you like a minute for yourself? An opportunity to sit with the stillness of the night? If you'd like, place one hand on your stomach and one hand on your heart. Close your eyes and just breathe with this Notturno from Clara Schumann. Here's harpist Magdalena Hoffman.

Harpist Magdalena Hoffman with a Nocturnal from Clara Schumann. I'm Melanie Renata. This is Music Through the Night. Thanks for sharing some time and space with me. During one of the most painful periods of his life, Beethoven was also deep in a creative streak. He was losing his hearing, dealing with yet another failed romance, and the man was broke. Maybe all that drama was the impetus for this vibrant and fiery piece, his 7th Symphony in A major. Here's the Saarbrücken Radio Symphony.

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1: Is there a place that feels like it's part of you? Like you simply wouldn't be you if you had never been there? Maybe it's a place where you fell in love. Perhaps a place that inspired you to make a life-changing decision. Or maybe it's a place that inspired your creativity. This piece of music was written to pay homage to all such places. It's called Lost Landscapes, and it's coming up later this hour. I'm Melanie Renata. This is Music Through the Night. Antonín Dvořák was once challenged to write a piece of music, but not just any music. He was challenged to create a set of variations on a seemingly impossible theme. He took the challenge and exceeded expectations, of course, and his symphonic variations were immediately well received. They were shelved for some unknown reason for over a decade, but when they were finally offered up to the public, yet again, they were warmly welcomed, yet again. Here they're performed by the London Symphony.

Colin Davis conducting the London Symphony for Symphonic Variations from Dvorak. I'm Melanie Renata. This is Music Through the Night. A violinist is going to fill an orchestral piece with nostalgia. Next.

Think of a place you've been that filled you with a sense of awe and wonder. For Finnish composer Aino Juhani Rottavaara, he took notice of those spaces that he visited and held on to the feelings that they gave him. And then he put those feelings into music. In this work from Rottavaara, you will get a sense of the atmospheres of places as far away as Switzerland and Vienna to places closer to home, like New York and Massachusetts. It's a work called Lost Landscapes. Here's the Malmö Symphony and violinist Simona Lamsma.

many awe-inspiring moments that composer Ainoyohani Rotavara experienced all roll into one orchestral piece called Lost Landscapes. That was the Malmö Symphony, violinist Simona Lamsma and Robert Trevino at the podium. I'm Melanie Renata. This is Music Through the Night, and this is a moment for you, the last of Franz Schubert's six musical moments, this one in A-flat major, performed by pianist Maurizio Bollini.

0: The late great pianist Maurizio Pollini with Schubert's sixth musical moment.
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1: Ah, love. It is a rebellious bird. And that is the full name of this aria, which you may know as the habanera, from Georges Bizet's celebrated opera, Carmen. The opera was not so popular right off the bat. Society considered it far too scandalous and risque. But by its 10th birthday, it was hugely successful, and it produced some pretty enduring pieces of music. This full suite of Carmen, later this hour. I'm Melanie Renata. Stay with me.

David Newman conducting the Vélez Sarabande Symphony and violin soloist Belinda Broughton for the theme of The Color Purple from Quincy Jones. I'm Melanie Renata. Thanks for being with me this morning. There is a really unique and emotive piece coming up in just a minute. Well, more like 10-ish minutes. It's one that combines strings, a piano, and a vibraphone. I don't want you to miss it, so stay close. A powerful little piece here first from one of history's best flute players and composers for the flute, Franz Doppler. A Hungarian pastoral fantasy performed by flutist Jean-Pierre Rampal and the Tokyo Concert Orchestra.

flutist Jean-Pierre Rampal and the Tokyo Concert Orchestra for a Hungarian pastoral fantasy from Franz Doppler. The energy slows down here, but quickly expands through a slice of Arash Safayan's fourth concerto for piano and vibraphone. Here's the Zürich Chamber Orchestra, pianist Sebastian Nauer, and Pascal Schumacher with the vibraphone.

0: A choral prelude from a concerto for piano and vibraphone from contemporary composer Arash Safayan. I'm Melanie Renata. You and I are going to get a little old school in just a minute.
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0: 20th century Russian composer Alfred Schnittke really appreciated the sound of the great 18th century composers. He gave a nod to Bach here in his bright work called Suite in the Old Style. Here it's performed by the Moscow Virtuosi.

0: Vladimir Spivakov conducting the Moscow Virtuosi for a suite in the old style from Alfred Schnittke. I'm Melanie Renata. Thanks for being with me this morning. You and I are off to the opera. Next.
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0: In this suite from Georges Bizet's opera Carmen, you're going to hear six arias, two of which are some of the best-known arias in the entire world of opera. The arias have proliferated pop culture for more than a century, so even if you don't know them, you know them. They were probably lodged into your consciousness at birth. Here's Bizet's Carmen Suite No. 2, performed by the London Symphony Orchestra.

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1: Imagine a symphony that unfolds completely, all in less than 10 minutes. No repeats, no excess, just pure, concentrated energy. Well, that's this. Before Haydn became the father of the symphony, before his time with the Esterházy family, he was experimenting, working unbeknownst to him on shaping the form that would define his legacy. This, his second symphony, offers a glimpse into those early experimental days. It's coming up. I'm Melanie Renata. Stay with me.

Oboist Boris Baev and clarinetist Mark Dover joining bassoonist Nancy Belmont, hornist Eric C. Davis, and the Sylvan Winds for a work called Album Leaf from Camisa Sons. A very good morning to you. It's 6 past the hour. I'm Melanie Renata. Thanks for being here. There is no reason behind the title of this work, other than the fact that Maurice Ravel thought it sounded nice. Indeed, Pavan for a Dead Princess does give you a sense of the energy that you can expect in this piano solo. Here's pianist Angela Hewitt.

Pianist Angela Hewitt with Pavan for a Dead Princess from Maurice Ravel. The gentleness of that work gets thrown to the wind here as you are basically tossed into the start of your day. I hope you're ready. It's the prelude to an orchestral suite from Swedish composer Alfrida Andre. Here is the Stockholm Symphony.

0: The Stockholm Symphony with the prelude to the Fridtjof Suite from Swedish composer Alfrida André. I'm Melanie Renata, and there is an operatic overture from Thomas Arne coming in to help you greet your day with confidence. Next.
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The Capellia Savaria with the Artaxerxes Overture from Thomas Arne. The power of that work gets balanced out here with Jean Sibelius's Karelia Suite. It's a musical telling of the history of the Finnish province of Karelia. Here is the Helsinki Philharmonic.

0: cellist and conductor, and Helsinki native Susanna Malki leading the Helsinki Philharmonic there for a deeply Finnish Corellia suite from John Sibelius. I'm Melanie Renata with a vibrant and concise symphony coming up for you next.
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0: When you want a little symphonic action, but you don't have a lot of time, just turn to this lively symphony from Franz Joseph Haydn, one of the shortest of his more than 100 symphonies, his second in C major, coming in at just over 9 minutes. Here's the Philharmonia Hungarica.

0: Antal Doráty conducting the Philharmonia Hungarica for Franz Joseph Haydn's Second Symphony. I'm Melanie Renata. Thank you for sharing some of your very precious time and space with me this morning. Be sure to be good to yourself today, and be good to your neighbor too, okay?
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1: In 1925, Julius Ronkin turned 70. Time to slow down? Hardly. Ronkin was born in Germany, but spent most of his musical life in the Netherlands. When he turned 70, Ronkin relocated to Goremus in Beethoven, a villa designed by his son Franz. There he could apply himself even more vigorously to composing. Slow down? No way. Between 1925 and 1932, the final 7 years of his life, Ronkin composed more than 200 works, including this music, which I'll share with you later this hour.

This is an aria, Cantilena, from the Bacchianus Brasileiras, number 5, by Heitor Villa-Lobos. The Academy of St. Martin the Fields with guitarist Alexandra Lagoya.

Alexandra Lagoya was the guitarist with the Academy of St. Martin in the Fields. That was an aria, Cantilena, from the Bacchianus Brasileiras No. 5 by Villa-Lobos. Well, if you are starting the weekend early, up and at 'em early in the morning, I thank you. Welcome in. Glad you're here, but I do want to remind everybody it is Saturday. You can sleep in today. Maybe, maybe not. I don't know. I couldn't, so I guess, yeah, maybe you can't either, but I'm glad you've tuned in, and I'm welcoming your company here. I'm Ward Jacobson, and yeah, welcome to the weekend, the 10th day of October 2026, 10 days into October already. It was on this date in 1813, the composer Giuseppe Verdi was born in Italy. The U.S. Naval Academy opened in Annapolis, Maryland on this date, 1845, and it was on this date in 1935, George Gershwin's opera Porgy and Bess, featuring an all-black cast, opened on Broadway. This is A Rag by William Bolcom.

A Piano Rag by William Bulkin, who wrote it for his friend, the pianist and composer Tom Constantin, who performed on the early recordings of the Grateful Dead back in the late 60s, I think 68, 69, 70. Fields of Flowers, that rag composed in 1977. At the piano, we heard Marc-Andre Hamelin. Today's classical music is supported by the National Gallery of Art in Washington, D.C., where visitors can find an original Leonardo da Vinci, a 14-foot blue rooster, and more, always for free. Learn more at nga.gov.

0: The Waltz Sequence No. 2 from Der Rosenkavalier by Richard Strauss. It was the Cincinnati Symphony Orchestra. Thomas Schippers conducted. We will take a little pause here. A little later in the hour, we'll hear some dance music by Julius Röntgen and Franz Doppler, a fantasy, a Hungarian fantasy. But up next, some chamber music by Mozart after the break.
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0: This is the Amadeus Quartet to play the String Quartet No. 5 in F by Mozart.

That is some chamber music by Mozart that came from his Italian phase. It was composed when he was 17 in Milan and still very much a traveling composer at the time. The string quartet number 5 in F. It was the Amadeus Quartet. Next, something that features the flute from a composer who was a very good flutist, Franz Doppler, a flutist, a composer, and a conductor. He made his debut as a soloist at the age of 13 in Vienna, did Doppler. And this is his Hungarian Pastoral Fantasy. It's the Tokyo Concert Orchestra with flutist Jean-Pierre Rampal.

0: Makes you wonder if Jean-Pierre Rampal had an extra cup of coffee the morning he recorded that Hungarian pastoral fantasy. Maybe two or three cups, who knows? Or maybe none at all. But he was joined there by the Tokyo Concert Orchestra. What a showpiece for the flute. Franz Doppler, for a time, was a principal flutist, in fact, at the Hungarian National Theater, thus the Hungarian pastoral fantasy. We will hear some dances by Julius Röntgen. That's coming up after the break.
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0: Julius Röntgen was a very talented and productive composer. He produced over 600 compositions, including symphonies, concertos, chamber music, many different ensembles, songs, choral works, and operas. And in 1878, after spending his youth in Leipzig, he accepted a position as head teacher at a music school in Amsterdam. And from that point on, he left a mark on Dutch musical life, both as a composer, a pianist, conductor, concert promoter, and educator. Here's some of his music. Six early Netherlands dances from Opus 46.

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Samuel Barber wrote his very first piece of music at the age of 7. It was titled Sadness. Samuel Barber died in 1981 at the age of 70 and had spent his entire life creating music. He made his living writing music, no side jobs. And seriousness was one of Barber's unvarying characteristics as a composer. There's an elegiac lyricism that pervades much of his music that is very much the case with his violin concerto, even when the mold is broken, like right now for a fast and virtuosic final movement. The music is hardly frivolous. You'll hear Barber later this hour. A five-act French grand opera with big sets, bold costumes, and about 5 hours worth of opera. I mean, you can't capture Troy in 2 or 3 hours. You just can't do it. From Les Troyens, this is The Trojan March, music by Hector Berlioz.

The Trojan March from the opera Le Troyen, The Trojans by Hector Berlioz. We heard the Detroit Symphony Orchestra conducted by Paul Perret. Glad to have your company on this Saturday morning. Welcome to the weekend. It's the 10th day of the 10th month already. Wow, October, a third of the way through this month, another month. They seem to go by quicker all the time. I'm Ward Jacobson. Hope you can settle in for the hour. We'll hear Anna Kiko Myers play the Barber Violin Concerto. That's just ahead. Also, music from Finland, Ilmari Hanikainen. A little bit later, we will hear a dance suite that's appropriate for mid-October. But first, music by one of the Bach boys, the Sinfonia No. 2 in B-flat by Carl Philipp Emanuel Bach.

0: Camerata Bern played the Sinfonia No. 2 by Carl Philipp Emanuel Bach. And Anna Kiko Myers will join the London Symphony Orchestra to play the Barber Violin Concerto. That's coming up after the break.
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0: Samuel Barber's Violin Concerto was composed in 1939, a commission from a wealthy businessman for a protege. It was premiered by Albert Spaulding in 1941. Here, a recording with Anna Kiko Myers playing violin with the London Symphony Orchestra, Leonard Slatkin conducting. The Barber Violin Concerto, Opus 14.

0: Anna Kiko Myers with the London Symphony Orchestra conducted by Leonard Slatkin. Samuel Barber's Violin Concerto, Opus 14.
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0: So good to be with you on this early Saturday morning. I'm Ward Jacobson. Today, the 10th day of October, Gershwin's opera Porgy and Bess opened on Broadway on this date, 1935. Thelonious Monk, the world-renowned American jazz pianist and composer, born on this date, 1917. And Giuseppe Verdi, born on this date in Italy in 1813. Today is National Love Your Hair Day. Tough one for me. And it's also National Angel Food Cake Day. That one I can get on board with a little more. We take you to the top of the hour with some music by the Finnish composer who was born in this month of October back in 1892 and a virtuoso pianist as well, Ilmari Hanikainen, a Harvest Dance Suite.

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1: She was Helen, Countess of Radnor, and a friend of Hubert Parry's through his wife Maud, who herself was a daughter of the Earl of Pembroke. Lady Radnor was a gifted amateur musician with a reputation as a conductor with a strong will. In 1893, she asked Hubert Parry if he would write something for an all-female string orchestra she had founded. Parry was delighted to do so, and the suite was first played by a 72-piece string orchestra conducted by Lady Radnor. So we will lift our glasses to Helen, Countess of Radnor, later this hour. Those very delicate flowers known for their multicolored faces and for their tolerance of brisk weather, pansies. Here's a polka mazurka to celebrate the pansies by Joseph Strauss.

Handsy's Polka Mazurka by Josef Strauss. It was the Vienna Philharmonic. Happy Saturday. Welcome to the weekend. Yes, it is the 10th day of the 10th month. Wow. Almost halfway through another month. October's always been my favorite month. I just like the Christmas to it, the color to it. I don't like it to go too quickly. September went all too fast, so I want October to slow down just a little bit. Other things, I was mentioning that today was National Angel Food Cake Day. It's also National Chess Day. It's National Love Your Hair Day today. And the Beach Boys on this date in 1966 released the single Good Vibrations, which has held up really well over the last 60 years. Would you not agree? I think so. Here's some music by Franz Farkas, Hungarian composer from the 20th century. The Frosunda Wind Quintet plays old Hungarian dances.

Well, if you were laying in bed still a little fuzzy trying to wake up, that might have done the trick for you there. The Old Hungarian Dances, an arrangement there by Franz Farkas, performed by the Frosunda Wind Quintet. Today's classical music is supported by Viking, with small ship, river, ocean, and expedition voyages aimed at bringing travelers to the heart of each destination with cultural enrichment and immersive experiences. Viking.com, exploring the world in comfort.

0: That was the Royal Scottish National Orchestra. They played a serenade for orchestra by William Grant Still. He composed that in 1957. It was a commission that came from a high school in Montana, which I think is really cool. Great Falls High School in Montana. We will come back and hear some music by Elgar that goes back to his days as a kid when he would make up songs, playing games with his brothers and sisters and friends. Ah, youth. We'll get to that after the break.
1: 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I'm Jonathan Overby. 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
0: The original sketches that were reworked in Edward Elgar's two Wand of Youth suites were originally composed for a play devised by Elgar and his brothers and sisters back in the 1860s. And since they survive only in their orchestral incarnations from the early 20th century, we can't really be sure just how close these are in musical character to the original tunes from when they were kids or when Elgar was a youth. But the sheer personality of the music suggests that Elgar came into being fully formed, no doubt about that. Here's the Ulster Orchestra. This is the Wand of Youth Suite number 2.

0: Suite number 2 from The Want of Youth by Edward Elgar. It was the Ulster Orchestra, Bryden Thompson, conducted.
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0: Hubert Perry is best known for Jerusalem and I Was Glad. In the mid-1890s, he received an unusual commission from Helen, Countess of Radnor, who lived in Longford Castle near Salisbury. She was very unique in many ways, was Lady Radnor. She asked for some music, and this is what she got from Hubert Perry.

0: Lady Radner's Suite by Hubert Parry. It was the City of London Sinfonia. I'm Ward Jacobson. Thanks for tuning in.
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I'm your host, Ruth Ann Bessman. 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Classics by Request, as you know, is in its 46th year, soon to be 47 years on Wisconsin Public Radio, and it's all due to your generous support of this program. You make the difference because this is your program. So thank you so much. Well, I thought we'd begin today's program with a request from Sarah in Milwaukee. She was recently in Paris, enjoying the sights and sounds of the exciting city. She immediately thought of the piece by the Norwegian composer Johan Svendsen called Carnival in Paris. Now, the composer lived in Paris from 1868 to 1870, and during his stay, he was surrounded by the excitement of the street parties and festivals throughout the city. In fact, it inspired him to compose an upbeat work for orchestra that includes flutes, oboes, clarinets, horns, trumpets, trombones, tuba, snare drum, and cymbals. Naima Järvi conducts the Bergen Philharmonic Orchestra.

Opening the program with The Carnival in Paris by composer Johann Svensson. That was a performance with conductor Neyma Järvi leading the Bergen Philharmonic and a request from Sarah in Milwaukee. She recently was in Paris enjoying the sights and sounds of the exciting city, and she immediately thought of this piece to request for today's program. We're now going to hear from Carolyn in West Bend, and her request is for The Lord Bless You and Keep You by John Rutter. Carolyn says for a number of years, the Fond du Lac Symphonic Band, under the direction of the late Dr. Ray Wiffler, used to close their annual cathedral concert with this selection by John Rutter. Carolyn would like to request this piece by John Rutter for dear friend Mary from Oshkosh, and also in memory of Dr. Wiffler.

That was the blessing, "The Lord bless you and keep you," that is found in the book of Numbers in the Bible. The performance was with John Rutter directing the Cambridge Singers, a request from Carolyn in West Bend. Although it's been over 20 years since Carolyn was a member of the Fond du Lac Symphonic Band, French horn section, Carolyn says she still sings the alto part whenever she hears this piece performed. This next request comes from Tim in Marshfield for the Symphony No. 3 by Ludwig van Beethoven. Now, Tim has always been a big fan of Beethoven's adagio movements in his symphonies, and Tim says they are wonderfully slow and melodious. Tim recently did some reading and found that 8 of his 9 symphonies have adagio or slow movements in them. 9 of his 9 symphonies have scherzo movements, which are lively and rhythmic. Tim has always enjoyed this particular scherzo from the Symphony No. 3, with its lighthearted music and a gorgeous French horn trio. He would very much enjoy hearing it again today. And we're going to hear that third movement, the scherzo movement, followed by the final movement from this work. And the performance is with George Schulte leading the Chicago Symphony.

0: We just heard a recording with conductor George Schulte leading the Chicago Symphony Orchestra in two movements. We heard the third scherzo movement, followed by the finale from the Symphony No. 3 in E-flat major, a request from Tim in Marshfield. I'm Ruth Ann Bessman. 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
0: If you're just tuning in, this is the first hour of Classics by Request on Wisconsin Public Radio. Nice to have you along with me. By the way, it is a full playlist today, so hope we can just relax and enjoy some wonderful selections. And this next request comes from Lori in Stevens Point. And she would like to hear the final song from the four last songs by Richard Strauss called Im Abendrot at sunset. Now, it's Lori's tradition to request this song around this time of year. The lyrics are by German poet Josef von Eichendorff. The poetic vignette captures a moment of an elderly couple gazing at the sunset, feeling the premonitions of death that inspired Strauss to create a setting for voice and large orchestra. Lori would like me to share with you the English translation of the poem. We have gone hand in hand through joys and distress. Now we rest from our wanderings high above the quiet land. Around us, the valleys slope down. The skies have begun to darken. Only two larks, recalling a dream, soar up into the haze. Come and leave them to fly. Soon it will be time to sleep. We must not lose our way in this solitude. O vast and silent peace, so deep in sunset glow, how weary we are with wandering. Could this perhaps be death? This is a performance with soprano Jessie Norman.

From the Four Last Songs by Richard Strauss. That was the final song, called Im Abendrot, at sunset, a performance with soprano Jessie Norman. A request for that performance from Laurie in Stevens Point. This is a tradition for Laurie to request this song around this time of the year. And we have one more piece to hear in this first hour, and it comes from Elizabeth and New Franken for the Nocturne from the String Quartet No. 2 by Alexander Borodine. Elizabeth says Borodine is one of her favorite composers. She wanted to share this movement with the listeners. She says it moves along and is happy. And she especially wants to hear this performance with violinist Joshua Bell.

0: Concluding the first hour of today's program with the Nocturne from the String Quartet No. 2 in D Major by Alexander Borodin. A performance with violinist Joshua Bell, joining the Academy of St. Martin of the Fields, led by conductor Michael Stern. A request for that performance from Elizabeth in New Franken. You can join us next Wednesday evening for the third annual WPR Classical Music Day in Milwaukee. Now, it's a free event presented in partnership with the Milwaukee Symphony Orchestra, celebrating young musicians from all over southeastern Wisconsin. It will include performances by students from the Wisconsin Conservatory of Music, plus the Oconomowoc High School Wind Symphony, the Marquette University Chorus, and the UW-Milwaukee Concert Chorale, and the Milwaukee Youth Symphony Orchestra. Now, it takes place on Wednesday, October 14th, starting at 6:30 in the evening at the Bradley Symphony Center in Milwaukee. You can learn more and register to attend at wpr.org/presents. And stay tuned for more WPR Music Day events coming up around the state. Well, we're going to continue with the second hour right after this here on Wisconsin Public Radio.
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1: And welcome back to Classics by Request here on WPR. I'm your host, Ruth Ann Bessman. We just completed our first hour of the program. Wonderful selections. And we're going to start off this second hour with, let's see, it was last week, apparently, on Morning Classics with Stephanie Elkins, that you played the main title from Star Trek, the motion picture by Jerry Goldsmith and conducted by John Williams. So, of course, this request is going to come from Ed in Bailey's Harbor. And he really wants to share this great piece of music, he says, with the listener family. Now, it's one of Ed's all-time favorite movie themes. Ed says there are so many great ones, and there has always been something special with this one. It has a way, he says, of pulling one into the music. He can listen to it over and over. It's captivating, he says, and it became the theme music for Star Trek The Next Generation, one of the tops in the Star Trek franchise. Now, John Williams and Jerry Goldsmith are the ultimate. And in this science fiction music, it shows. And it ends with this: live long and prosper.

opening the second hour of Classics by Request with Star Trek, the Motion Picture. That was the main title. Music by Jerry Goldsmith. The performance was with John Williams leading the Boston Pops Orchestra, a request for this performance from Ed in Bailey's Harbor. Now, last week, as we know, it was the member drive, and there was just not enough time. The last request that had come in was from Cheryl in Green Bay. It was a short request, which is why we're going to hear it. We have time now to hear it. She had said in her comments that it was a few weeks ago that she requested I Got Rhythm with Joshua Bell performing the work, violinist Joshua Bell. And then she remembers that during that request, I happened to mention that the CD was called Gershwin Fantasy featuring Joshua Bell. And she was so thankful to hear about this CD. And she immediately purchased it, thoroughly enjoys listening to it, especially in her car when not listening to WPR. And she was remembers particularly a memory that it was years ago when Judy Garland had a television show and sang the song Liza to her then teenage daughter, Liza Minnelli. And Liza, this work is by George Gershwin. And that's what we're going to hear now, this wonderful memory for Cheryl in Green Bay, but also one of these wonderful pieces that's in this collection. And we'll hear it now, Liza by George Gershwin. Here's violinist Joshua Bell.

From the album called Gershwin Fantasy, featuring wonderful works by George Gershwin, and featuring violinist Joshua Bell, that was a tune called Liza for Liza Minnelli. And we heard, again, violinist Joshua Bell, and joining him, the London Symphony Orchestra, the conductor John Williams, and that was a request from Cheryl in Green Bay. This next selection, this next work, is called The Butterfly Lover's Violin Concerto. It's a one-movement orchestral adaptation of an ancient Chinese legend. The tragic love story is of a pair of lovers. And the violin part is truly beautiful and takes on two roles as both the soloist and narrator of the Chinese tale. The piece was written in 1959 by the Chinese composers Ho Zhanhao and Cheng Gang, and while they were students at the Shanghai Conservatory of Music. We're going to hear a performance with violinist Gil Shaham and the Singapore Symphony Orchestra and conductor Lan Shu. This is a request for Cynthia and Appleton, the Butterfly Lover's Violin Concerto.

0: That was the Butterfly Lover's Violin Concerto. It's a one-movement orchestral adaptation of an ancient Chinese legend, the tragic love story of a pair of lovers. The piece was written in 1959 by the Chinese composers Ho Zhenghao and Cheng Gan. We heard a performance with violinist Gil Shaham in the Singapore Symphony Orchestra, led by the conductor Lan Shu. And that was a request from Cynthia in Appleton. I'm Ruth Ann Bessman. 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
0: This next request comes from Julie in Madison for a work called Tara from the album Life is a Dream. The composer is Anthony Hopkins. Yes, that one, Julie writes, with an exclamation mark. She heard this piece a couple of days ago on WPR and says it's a beautiful orchestral work that evokes Anthony Hopkins' niece, Tara. Julie thinks that you will love it. Well, I did some research, Julie. This piece was composed this year, and in the liner notes, Hopkins describes this work as radiant beauty, unwavering grace, and tranquil spirit inspired by this lyrical, pastoral composition. It's a lullaby-like melody that passes around the orchestra, growing in warmth amidst a suspended, ethereal backdrop.

a work by Anthony Hopkins called Tara. And Hopkins describes this work as a lyrical pastoral composition written as a personal tribute to his beloved niece. This performance was with conductor Gustavo Dudamel leading the Philharmonia Orchestra, a request from Julie in Madison. Tim in Brookfield is requesting on Tony Vivaldi's Concerto in G Major for two mandolins. This performance is with Neville Mariner leading the Academy of St. Martin in the Fields, and the soloists James Tyler and Douglas Woolton.

0: Concluding the second hour of Classics by Request with music by Antoni Vivaldi. That was his Concerto in G Major for Two Mandolins, a performance with Neville Mariner leading the Academy of St. Martin in the Fields, and the soloists in this performance, James Tyler and Douglas Woolton. A request from Tim in Brookfield. 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
1: 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Let's continue and beginning this third hour of Classics by Request with a request from Jeffrey in Shorewood. It's for the Suite in the Old Style by Vincent Dandy. And he especially wants to hear this performance with the Iceland Symphony Orchestra, the conductor Rúmen Gamba. Jeffrey says this work is a beautiful work and adds that it's just delightful to listen to.

That was The Suite in the Old Style by Vincent Dandy. We heard a performance with Rúmen Gamba leading the Iceland Symphony Orchestra, a request from Jeffrey and Shorewood, who wrote in his comments, "It's just a beautiful work," and he was found it just to be so delightful and wanted to share it today. Now, this next request comes from Marion Madison for the Sonata for Harp by the 20th century German composer Paul Hindemith, featuring harpist Judy Lohmann. Mary remembers hearing it on Saturday Afternoon Classics last year, and she really wants to hear it again. Lohmann said the following about this piece, and I quote, "I believe this work to be one of the best pieces ever written for the harp. While much of the harp repertoire is romantic and deals more with the senses, this sonata is a deep and unsentimental work. I love the structure and resonance and find it completely satisfying to perform." Quote from Judy Lohmann, the harpist we're about to hear her perform this work. Now, it was written in 1939, just after the outbreak of World War II, and before the composer immigrated to the United States. So this is the only work for solo harp that Hindemith composed. We will now hear Judy Lohmann play the Sonata for Harp by Paul Hindemith, a request from Marion Madison.

We just heard the Sonata for Harp by Paul Hindemith, performed by harpist Judy Lohman, a request for that performance from Mary in Madison. We're now going to hear from Cindy in Green Bay. She's requesting the St. Paul's Suite by Gustav Holst. It's a delightful work written in 1912 for the St. Paul's Girls' School, where Holst was director of music from 1905 to 1934. A work for string orchestra, this performance is with the Guildhall String Ensemble.

0: St. Paul's Suite by Gustav Holst, written in 1912 for the St. Paul's Girls' School, where Holst was director of music from 1905 to 1934. We heard a performance with the Guildhall String Ensemble, a request from Cindy in Green Bay. This is Classics by Request here on WPR.
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0: Frank in Milwaukee would very much like to hear Mozart's Trio in E-flat Major. He tuned in a bit late to hear the entire work during Morning Classics with Stephanie Elkins. He really enjoyed the performance with pianist Emmanuel Ax, clarinetist Richard Stoltzman, and cellist Yo-Yo Ma. Frank is hoping to hear the whole piece. From a 1993 recording, let's listen to this wonderful performance with the three outstanding musicians and friends.

0: We just heard the trio in E-flat major by Wolfgang Amadeus Mozart, featuring pianist Manuel X, clarinetist Richard Stoltzman, and cellist Yo-Yo Ma. A request for that performance from Frank in Milwaukee. I'm Ruth Ann Bestman. This is Classics by Request here on WPR.
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1: Want to remind you that in just under an hour from now, 1 o'clock this afternoon, Saturday Afternoon Classics. 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And let's start off this final hour with music by, let's see, who are we going to hear from? I will tell you, it's going to be Eric Wolfgang Korngold. Now, Mary in Wauwatosa is requesting Korngold's Violin Concerto in D Major. She said that the Milwaukee Symphony Orchestra is performing a piece by Korngold this weekend. And Mary used to watch movies with her father that had the composer's movie scores like Robin Hood. Mary is hoping we have this violin concerto, which includes some of her father's favorite movie themes. The work was written in 1945. It was first performed in 1947 by the renowned violinist Jascha Heifetz. Korngold took some of his favorite romantic and heroic themes from his old movie scores, including Another Dawn, Anthony Adverse, and The Prince and the Pauper. Well, this performance is with conductor Andre Previn leading the Pittsburgh Symphony Orchestra. The soloist is violinist Yitzhak Perlman.

What a thrilling piece, my word. It's just exciting to hear this performance with violinist Yitzhak Perlman and the Pittsburgh Symphony Orchestra and conductor Andre Previn from a 1979 recording. We just heard the Violin Concerto in D Major by Eric Wolfgang Korngold. And this was a request from Mary in Wauwatosa, fondly remembering what it was like when she was with her father, watching movies and hearing the composer's scores. Especially Robin Hood. Oh, just thrilling, thrilling to hear that exciting piece. We're now going to hear from Sarah in Sturgeon Bay, and her request is for Song to the Moon from Antonín Dvořák's Rusalka. And she especially wants to hear this performance with Gabriela Benyakova. Sarah says she wants to remind the listeners in her area of Sturgeon Bay to attend the American Czechoslovak International Voice Competition held at Fort Howard Hall Widener Center on the University of Wisconsin Green Bay campus. It takes place October 15th, 16th, 17th from 10 to 12, and the finals will be from 1 to 3 on Saturday next week. So it's free admission, and she even is the founder of this competition. It was in 2003, and it's still going strong.

0: Well, it does quickly go into the next section, but we heard just a beautiful performance of Song to the Moon from Amtsy Dvorak's Rusalka with soprano Gabriela Ben-Yakhova. A request for that performance from Sarah in Sturgeon Bay. She wants to remind the audiences to attend the American Czech Slovak International Voice Competition held at Fort Howard Hall at the Widener Center on the University of Wisconsin Green Bay campus. Takes place beginning October 15th through the 17th. It's free admission, and it just sounds so exciting. This competition has been going on since 2003, and if you're in the area, really, I think it would be great fun to be in the audience and to hear such wonderful performances. I'm Ruth Ann Bessman. You're listening to Classics by Request here on WPR.
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0: And we just want to let you know that we hope you'll join us next Wednesday evening for the third annual WPR Classical Music Day in Milwaukee. 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Now, it takes place on Wednesday, October 14th, starting at 6:30 in the evening at the Bradley Symphony Center in Milwaukee. To learn more and register to attend, just go to wpr.org/presents. And stay tuned for more WPR Music Day events coming up around the state. Well, let's continue with, we just have room for a couple more requests. Whatever doesn't get on the playlist today, don't worry. I'll make certain it's on for next week. We're going to hear from Tony in Two Rivers for a work by John Denver called Perhaps Love. And Tony's asking for John Denver and Placido Domingo, or Placido Domingo and Placido Domingo Jr. for the performance. So Tony writes in his comments, "We had this song performed at their wedding 33 years ago. Whenever times get rough, especially this past year, they would listen to this song," he and his wife. And Tony dedicates this song to his wife, Peggy, who has been recovering since February from her fall from a spiral staircase. "At times, this accident has made them feel their lives were also spiraling out of control. But through the many prayers and cards, Peggy has made it from the wheelchair to walker to a cane." Tony thanks God for her comeback and for her radio station, which has given her enjoyment and relaxation during the many hours she spent recovering in bed, and adds, "Thank you, Wisconsin Public Radio." Well, I have to tell you, Tony and Peggy, unfortunately, we do not have this recording in our music library. However, I did find John Denver's Annie's Song, which is also similar to the song that you were hoping to hear. This performance features flutist James Galway.

Lovely arrangement of Annie's Song by John Denver, featuring flutist James Galway and the London Symphony Orchestra. A request from Tony in Two Rivers. He's just so grateful that his wife Peggy is improving every day. So are we. So thanks for tuning in, and thanks for being loyal members of Wisconsin Public Radio and this program, and continue to improve and recover. All right, we're now going to hear from Sherry in Mount Horeb, and it's for Instellar from the movie of the same name by Hans Zimmer. And let's see, Sherry says the autumn night sky has been beautiful, in fact, magical. And she says this song has been on her mind all week.

part one from Interstellar, the movie of the same name by Hans Zimmer. And we heard a perform. Well, it comes from the part two set of The World of Hans Zimmer from Sony. And I'm not sure who's all playing this selection, but it is definitely a two CD set, and I'm sure it's very popular too. So that was a request from Sherry in Mount Horeb as she's enjoying the autumn night sky. It's been beautiful, magical, especially now with the weather going to be, what, about 80 degrees today and tomorrow? Well, this piece, Sherry says, has been on her mind all week. And we're getting down to the wire here, so I'm going to just bring back Violinist Joshua Bell to play two short works to get us up to the top of the hour. We're going to first hear Chopin's Nocturne in C-sharp minor, followed by The Swan by Camille Saint-Saëns.

0: Concluding today's program with two selections from the album called Joshua Bell, Romance of the Violin. We first heard Chopin's Nocturne in C-sharp minor, followed by Saint-Saëns' The Swan. And that's the end of that. We had such a wonderful 4 hours together. Thanks to the listeners who sent in such enjoyable requests. Really, it was a wonderful 4 hours. And I want to thank you, too, for showing your generous support to this program. Classics by Request wouldn't be here without you, because it's your program. 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Coming up next, Saturday afternoon classics. Hope you can join me. It's right now on WPR. Have a good rest of the weekend. It's been Classics by Request right here on Wisconsin Public Radio.
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1: Good afternoon, and welcome to Saturday Afternoon Classics here on Wisconsin Public Radio. I'm your host, Ruth Ann Bessman. Nice to be here with you for the next 3 hours, listening to some works by Antonio Vivaldi, Antonín Dvořák, Wolfgang Amadeus Mozart, Keith Jarrett, and more. So to start the program, music by Arthur Bliss. It was after the Second World War, the English composer became the music director for the BBC and was awarded the prestigious post of Master of the Queen's Music. His string quartet in A major, composed in 1914, is written in the English Romantic tradition with lively and expressive melodies. It's a very pleasing work in three movements, and we'll hear it performed by the Maghini Quartet.

Opening this afternoon's program with the String Quartet in A Major by Arthur Bliss. We heard a performance with Maghini Quartet. Now this next piece, the Recorder Concerto in C Minor by Antoni Vivaldi. We're going to hear a performance with conductor Nicholas McGegan directing the Philharmonia Baroque Orchestra. And the soloist in this performance is Marian Verbruggen.

0: We heard a recorder concerto in C minor by Antonio Vivaldi, featuring as the soloist Marianne Verbruggen, and joining her the Philharmonia Baroque Orchestra led by conductor Nicholas McGagan. Coming up, right after this next break, we're going to hear from Wolfgang Amadeus Mozart, his Symphony No. 18. I'm Ruth Ann Bessman. 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
0: 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This next work is an early symphony by Wolfgang Amadeus Mozart, his Symphony No. 18 in F major. Now, it was written when Mozart was just 16 years old, and the symphony is really quite pleasing. It sounds joyful and playful, and we'll hear a recording with conductor Ton Koopman leading the Amsterdam Baroque Orchestra.

0: concluding the first hour of Saturday Afternoon Classics with music by Wolfgang Amadeus Mozart. That was his Symphony No. 18 in F major. Ton Koopman directed the Amsterdam Baroque Orchestra. Looking at the weather forecast for Wisconsin, well, when I left this morning, it was cold. Not even 60 degrees yet, but I'm looking at now, it looks like it's going to be sunny and breezy with record warm temperatures, like mostly in the low 80s today, and mostly clear and mild tonight. The lows will be in the mid to upper 50s. Looking towards Sunday, once again, sunny, continued with some warm record highs, upper 70s to low 80s. It's great that you're tuning in for Saturday Afternoon Classics. Really appreciate sharing the afternoon with you. Coming up in the second hour, we'll be treated to a wonderful work by Antonín Dvořák, his violin concerto in A minor. And want to let you know, too, that following the conclusion of today's program at 4, Ava Karajan will be in for more classical music. And then at 5 o'clock, it's world music from various global cultures. 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
1: And I think I'll chime in too for just a minute to thank you for your generous support for this program, Saturday Afternoon Classics. I so enjoy sharing the afternoons with you, and I kind of think about, well, what you might be doing on a Saturday afternoon. Probably resting, you might be taking a walk, or just enjoying reading a book, but having the music in the, well, in the same room. Just whatever the reason that you tune in, I really appreciate it, because I think about you and what I would want to do if I were in your place at home, in the chair reading a book, or just enjoying a moment and wanting to hear some wonderful music. So I do hope that you enjoy the selections, because I certainly do enjoy sharing them with you. And again, thank you so much for your generous support for this program, Saturday Afternoon Classics, for Live from the Met, which will be happening in early December, and also for Classics by Request. Again, if you haven't become a member or you still want to join in, WPR.org. And thanks. To begin the second hour of today's program, well, ever since Sarah Chang debuted with the New York Philharmonic at the age of 8 in 1988, she has performed with the most prestigious orchestras, conductors, and accompanists internationally in a career spanning more than, well, 2+ decades. Now, I'd like to share with you a quote from the New York Times dated May 30th of 1999 about Ms. Chang. It stated that, and I quote here, "Her gifts are at a level so removed from the rest of us that all we can do is feel the appropriate awe and then wonder on the mysteries of nature." The ancients would certainly have had Ms. Chang emerging fully formed from some Botticellian scalloped shell. Well, that's the end of the quote. And that was from the New York Times article dated May 30th, 1999. We're going to hear her 2001 performance of Dvorak's Violin Concerto in A Minor, with Colin Davis conducting the London Symphony Orchestra.

0: an exhilarating ending to a memorable performance by violinist Sarah Chang and the London Symphony Orchestra with conductor Colin Davis in a 2001 recording of Dvorak's Violin Concerto in A minor. I'm Ruth Ann Bessman. You're listening to Saturday Afternoon Classics here on Wisconsin Public Radio.
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2: 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On a national tour coming to De Pere at St. Norbert College, October 15th to the 17th. 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
0: Norman DeLaGioia was born in New York in 1913. A student of Paul Hindemith, DeLaGioia won the 1957 Pulitzer Prize for music. I've selected the composer's Bagatelles for solo harp that was written for an international harp competition. The first bagatelle is tranquil, the second is lively with duple meter, and the third has rich, full chords. Here's harpist Elizabeth Richter.

The Bagatelles by Norman Delajoyo, played by harpist Elizabeth Richter. Delajoyo was a student of Paul Hindemith, and he won the 1957 Pulitzer Prize for music. Since the early 1970s, Keith Jarrett has had a successful career as a jazz musician. His compositions come from the traditions of jazz, classical music, gospel, blues, and folk music. His Adagio for Oboe and String Orchestra was written in 1984 and was commissioned by the Pasadena Chamber Orchestra. The composer said that this piece, and I quote, juxtaposes pure melody with related counterpoint and is pastoral in essence. This performance is with Thomas Crawford conducting the Fairfield Orchestra. The Adagio for Oboe and String Orchestra by Keith Jarrett.

0: a work by American composer Keith Jarrett. His Adagio for Oboe and String Orchestra was written in 1984 and commissioned by the Pasadena Chamber Orchestra. We heard a performance with conductor Thomas Crawford leading the Fairfield Orchestra, the oboist in the performance, Marcia Butler. And let's see, Wisconsin WPR Classical Music Day in Milwaukee. Now that takes place this Wednesday evening for the third annual WPR Classical Music Day in Milwaukee. It's a free event presented in partnership with the Milwaukee Symphony Orchestra, celebrating young musicians from all over southeastern Wisconsin. It will include performances by students from the Wisconsin Conservatory of Music, plus the Oconomowoc High School Wind Symphony, the Marquette University Chorus, the UW-Milwaukee Concert Chorale, and the Milwaukee Youth Symphony Orchestra. It takes place on Wednesday, October 14th, starting at 6:30 in the evening at the Bradley Symphony Center in Milwaukee. To learn more and register to attend, just go to our website, wpr.org/presents. And stay tuned for more WPR Music Day events coming up around the state. Looking at the forecast, although maybe, yes, here it is, underneath several pieces of paper. Well, tonight it's going to be mostly clear and mild with lows in the mid to upper 50s. For Sunday, continuing sunny and continuing warm with records high as possible. Definitely will be in the upper 70s to the low 80s elsewhere. For Sunday night, a few clouds and mild with the upper 50s temperatures to near 60. And then for Monday, partly sunny and remaining warm. Scattered showers may develop in the far north during the day. Highs will be in the low 70s in the north to near 80 in the south. The third and final hour of Saturday Afternoon Classics begins right after this here on WPR.
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1: When American composer Don Ray was a young boy, he would spend weekends with his grandparents who lived in a rustic community near Los Angeles. He fondly remembers attending a social on a Saturday night at the one-room schoolhouse where the older folks gathered to dance and socialize just like they had 50 years earlier in the farm communities. From that beautiful memory, the composer wrote a collection of dances inspired by that evening with his grandparents. We're going to hear the Quilter's Dance from the Homestead Dances by Don Ray.

Beginning the third and final hour of Saturday Afternoon Classics, we just heard The Quilter's Dance from the Homestead Dances by Don Ray. American composer, we heard a performance with the Dublin Philharmonic Orchestra led by conductor Derek Gleason. Now for a work by Fanny Mendelssohn. The sister of composer Felix Mendelssohn, she was a highly accomplished pianist. Her public debut was in 1838, playing her brother's first piano concerto. Fanny Mendelssohn was also a talented composer. Her piano trio in D minor for piano, violin, and cello is regarded as her best work. Completed in 1846, the piece opens with an allegro first movement that is followed by the andante espressivo second movement, and that is just beautiful and reflective in its mood. The charming allegretto third movement leads us to the final movement that starts out with a long piano introduction. This performance is with members of the Fanny Mendelssohn String Quartet, and joining them is pianist Céline Dutilly.

0: That was the Piano Trio in D minor, opus number 11 by Fanny Mendelssohn. A performance with the Fanny Mendelssohn Quartet and joining them pianist Céline Dutelier. Coming up next, we'll hear a work by a female composer that will be very interesting, I'm sure. So stay with me. 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
0: We're now going to hear work by Marianne Martin. She was an Austrian singer, pianist, and composer of the classical period. And we're going to hear one of her works that represents the early years of this period, her Sinfonia in C major. It was completed, she completed it at the age of 26. Scored for flutes, oboes, horns, strings, and continuo, it probably was performed at many of the Viennese salons. Well, we're going to hear Joanne Folletta conduct the Bay Area Women's Philharmonic, the Sinfonia in C major by Marianne Martin.

That was a Sinfonia in C Major by Marianne Martin. We heard a performance with Joanne Folletta leading the Bay Area Women's Philharmonic. And to conclude this afternoon's program, we're going to hear a short piece by William Grant Still, Mother and Child Number 2 from the Suite for Violin and Piano. Here's violinist Rachel Barton Pine with pianist Matthew Hagel.

0: Concluding this afternoon's program with Mother and Child No. 2 from the Suite for Violin and Piano by William Grant Still. We heard a performance with violinist Rachel Barton Pine and pianist Matthew Hagel. Well, I just want to thank you again for all your support for this program and for the Live from the Met Opera and for Classics by Request. 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And following her will be world music from various global cultures beginning at 5 o'clock. Jazz Network begins at 9. 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I'm Ruth Ann Bessman. 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
1: Good afternoon, and welcome to another hour of classical music here on Wisconsin Public Radio. I'm Ava Karajan, your host. In the coming hour, we'll hear a piece by contemporary composer and Wisconsin native Michael Torkey, Tchaikovsky's Fourth Symphony, a flute concerto by Khachaturian, and violin music by Janacek. To start us off, the Westphalian Symphony Orchestra performs A New England Autumn, a piece by Peggy Stewart Coolidge.

New England Autumn, a piece by Peggy Stewart Coolidge. I thought this piece was pretty fitting, as at least in Madison, the season has turned to fall in a really lovely way. I've enjoyed watching the leaves change colors and taking walks in this really beautiful, cool weather, and I'm looking forward to making my first soup of the season. The Westphalian Symphony Orchestra performed under the direction of Siegfried Lendau in that recording. We'll hear West, a bassoon concerto by Michael Torkey, up next.

That was West, a bassoon concerto by Michael Torkey, performed by Peter Kolke on the bassoon and the Albany Symphony Orchestra. David Allen Miller conducted. Torkey wrote in the album notes of this piece, "West for the bassoon reminds me of the western coast of the U.S., especially in Oregon. I've always loved what woodwind instruments can do, both expressively and technically. I feel somewhat more at home in this medium, having played bassoon growing up, and sitting in the woodwind section of Music for Youth, Milwaukee's youth orchestra at that time." Up next, the Chicago Symphony Orchestra performs the third movement from Tchaikovsky's Fourth Symphony.

0: Claudio Abbado conducted the Chicago Symphony Orchestra in that recording of the third movement from Tchaikovsky's Fourth Symphony. 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I recently worked on a video with education producer David Boffa, where we went into WPR's music library and roamed the shelves. It was a pretty fun video, and you can find that on our Instagram. After the break, music continues. Stay tuned.
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0: 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Up next, the third movement from Aram Khachaturian's Flute Concerto.

Jean-Pierre Rampal was the featured soloist playing the flute in this recording of the third movement from Khachaturian's Flute Concerto in D minor. 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Up next, we'll hear a violin sonata by Leos Janáček.

0: The Violin Sonata by Leo Janáček, performed by Yuko Shiokawa on the violin and Andras Schiff on the piano. Thank you so much for listening, and stay tuned to WPR.
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Good evening, and welcome to all listening here in the Badgerland, across our neighboring states throughout the U.S. and around the globe. I'm Jonathan Overby. Thank you for joining me tonight for a program of Global Sounds on the WPR Music Network. We begin tonight's program with Orchestra Mangalepa, a musical group from Nairobi, Kenya, and they are considered as one of the golden era of Kenyan Lingala Congolese music acts of the 1970s. They lead off tonight's world music tour with the chart Kanemo, a personal address with a romantic narrative.

Solomon Ilori, Nigerian drummer and percussionist who collaborated with such artists as Art Blakey, Harry Belafonte, before recording his debut album in 1963, and that was his sound articulated on Tolani, a Yoruba name, and it translates as is worthy of wealth. Before that, Amadou and Mariam, musical duo from Mali, known affectionately as the Blind Couple from Mali. They produce music that mixes traditional Malian sounds with rock guitars, Syrian violins, Cuban trumpets, and Egyptian windblown cane flutes. Also, they use Indian tabla percussion, resulting in what they call Afro blues. Amadou and Mariam, along with some friends, working out the song Sheri, Darling. I'm Jonathan Overby. Welcome to this edition of The Road to Higher Ground here on the WPR Music Network. Tonight's featured artists include Mabel Valdez, Hang I, Pearl Bailey, Sam Cooke, George Benson, Astrud, Gilberto, Zap Mama, Susanna Baca, Nusrat Fateh Ali Khan, along with Peter Gabriel, Roger Davidson, Johnny Alon, and We Banjo 3, and more, including Mikis Theodorakis, Greek songwriter and composer, who scored for the film Zorba the Greek, and you'll hear the melody, Horos to Zorba, Zorba's Dance, from the soundtrack Zorba the Greek. And of course, it's an iconic work often perceived as an ancient Greek folk dance, but it is actually a modern composition with a synthesized traditional feature of elements in traditionalism. Here is Mikis Theodorakis with Horos to Zorba.

Hungary's Muzsikás, performed Dunántúli Friss Csárdások, fast Csárdások dances from Trans Danubia, a violin-led work set within Hungary's, one of Hungary's most important traditional dance forms. Before that, the artist Ninka Laverman, from a province in the north of the Netherlands, and the artist is a Frisian fado singer who provided the piece Dunes Fanda Sidun, Dances of the Seeds, in the Frisian language.

language, a mix of English and Dutch only spoken in the northern part of the Netherlands. You're on the road to higher ground here on the WPR Music Network. Bebel Valdez was a Cuban pianist, composer, and a central figure in the golden age of Cuban music, with one of his compositions coming your way next. It's entitled Cabul y Lorenzo, likely referring to friends or a couple of individuals who were friends, a symbolic figure. And it reflects in its style a common Afro-Cuban tradition honoring individuals through composition.

Sean Taylor, singer, songwriter, with a fancy four acoustic blues, broke out the melody, Tienes mi alma en tus manos. You hold my soul in your hands. The artist from Austin, Texas. And before that, with a mix of African and Cuban music fused with Afro-Latin dance elements, you heard Cuban pianist Aro Lopez Nusa. And Alun Wade, who joined him, a bassist from Senegal, with the song Aminata. Aminata, a common West African name for a woman, especially in Senegal, Mali, and Guinea. Well, friends, there's more music coming your way in the next hour. I hope you can stay tuned, because we'll hear from folk and jazz composer and performer Sergei Starotin. And we'll hear from a Serbian Romani trumpeter. We'll hear from the group known as Canzoniere Greccanico Salento from Salento, Italy, along with Pearl Bailey, Sam Cooke, and George Benson. I'm Jonathan Overby. You're on the road to higher ground here on the WPR Music Network.

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2: Welcome to another hour of world music on the road to higher ground, where traditional and modern sounds from around the globe come together.

Canzo Nier Greccanico Salentino. Traditional seven-piece ensemble from Salento, Italy, highlighted in the Salentino dialect, with a piece entitled Bedu Stanotte, Beautiful Tonight, the love song, emerging from the pizzica tradition, a regional form, if you will, connected historically to the broader Tarantella complex. Before that, Serbian Romani trumpeter and brass orchestra leader Boban Marković, who put on display Samantha Čoček, a reference to a Balkan Romani dance rhythm. We open this hour with a bit of Russian folk combined with jazz by composer and performer Sergei Starotin, a central figure in the Russian folk revival movement dedicated to reconstructing village vocal styles, and presented at the top of this hour a piece entitled Dancing Voices. Hello again, I'm Jonathan Overby. Good to be with you tonight, and thank you very much for tuning in and especially for joining me on tonight's journey, exploring world music here on the WPR Music Network. We continue with three pieces. First, you'll hear Pearl Bailey with a piece entitled A Woman's Prerogative, followed by Sam Cooke, American artist who sang gospel, R&B, really was a pioneer and founder of soul music, will render his classic A Change Is Gonna Come, followed by Without a Song, featuring singer-songwriter and guitarist George Benson. Of course, that piece was composed in 1929 by Vincent Humans, introduced for the Broadway musical Great Day. But first, here is Pearl Bailey, American singer who appeared in vaudeville. She made her Broadway debut in St. Louis Woman in 1946, and she's highly celebrated for her role in the production of Hello, Dolly in 1968. Here's Bailey with A Woman's Prerogative. And the piece carries both humor and quiet power, if you will, in mid-century America as a lyrical framing, subtly, really possessing what one might call a rigid gender expectation during that period of time. Here's Pearl Bailey with A Woman's Prerogative.

singer, songwriter, and guitarist George Benson, holding hands with a piece from 1929 without a song. For that Sam Cooke, A Change Is Gonna Come, and Pearl Bailey led off the triune of pieces with A Woman's Prerogative. 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George Sigmonet, an artist, singer from the Bahamas, who was also a pianist from the 1950s, and with friends he performs a classic Jamaican gumbe rhythm, a gumbe rhythm textured tune entitled Don't Touch Me Tomato, or in this case, Tomato.

Parfum des Îles, Perfume of the Islands. And it features the artist Kali, who resurrects the 1920s banjo-driven swing sound of Béguin with a selection wed to the folk music traditions of the island of Martinique. Before that, Buckwheat Zydeco, accordionist and singer, a musician who took center stage with his band on the number Skip to My Blues. 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The artist features the selection Valentine, Courage.

Salsa Dura NYC. Born in the nightclubs of the Bronx, Spanish Harlem, and Brooklyn of the 1970s, still fills Latin clubs around the world with groups led by artists like horn player Ricky Gonzalez. Out front on the chart, Mi Rumba Es Candela. Before that, A Banda Das Crechas, a collective from Santiago de Compostela, where musicians come together, and they come together to keep various traditions alive, sustain the sounds of songs like Muñeira do Sar, The Dance of the River. There's more music coming your way in the next hour with artists from South Africa, a group known as Freshly Ground. We'll also hear from Astrud Gilberto, Brazilian samba and bossa nova singer. Sergio Mendez and Brazil 65 will stop by. We'll also hear a taste of music featuring Rumba Cantalana, the sound of Barcelona, and a taste of Sephardic music as well. I'm Jonathan Overby. You're on the road to higher ground here on the WPR Music Network.

Support for WPR comes from Citizen 56 with The Poisoner, a neo-noir play inspired by the Flint water crisis. On a national tour coming to De Pere at St. Norbert College, October 15th to the 17th. Support also comes from Willie Street Co-op, celebrating over 50 years of cooperation. The co-op was started by people who wanted more control over their food, and that mission continues to this day. WillieStreet.coop.

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1: From far-off horizons to familiar places, the journey exploring world music continues on the road to higher ground.